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3: I've heard people say that we pray to connect with God. 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This is Jim Franklin, the senior pastor at Cornerstone Church in Fresno. 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But when I'm with her, all I have to do is talk to her. I think we forget that God is always with us. He'll never leave us. He'll never forsake us. Instead of praying to connect with Him, maybe we should just pray from our connection with Him. 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

0: It's the good kind of fire, the kind that we don't want to burn out. That is Pat Barrett on Spirit Radio. I am Rob, and I hear this phrase a lot. And it kind of makes me feel, kind of get this knee-jerk negative reaction. It says, you are eating blank all wrong. It's like a clickbait title on the internet. Oh, you are eating chicken wings all wrong. You are eating hamburgers all wrong. And I originally thought, hey, I ate it. I enjoyed it. Is that not good enough? I'm still eating it wrong. But then I dive into it and I realized, oh, I can learn something new to maximize my enjoyment of said food. And this is the perfect example, I think. You know, you're eating a hamburger all wrong. Here's what you do. Flip the burger upside down and hold it upside down and eat it that way. And I think, why? That doesn't necessarily change the flavor. No, it's because of gravity. Because you got a big juicy burger, that top bun that is on the top, if you put it on the bottom by flipping it upside down, you have a sturdier bun that will soak up the juices, that will hold the thing better. Hold it together so much better so that it doesn't fall apart as you eat it, therefore maximizing your enjoyment. So, yes, I do enjoy a burger. And yes, now that I know I've been eating it wrong and all they want to do is tell me how I can enjoy it that much more, I'm okay with that.
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0: Thanks for listening to Spirit Radio on your Sunday afternoon. Here, we are going to focus on hope, the good things that we have, who God is, the God that loves you and wants to be close to you. That's why we're here.
1: I want to dance like David. I want a faith like Paul. I want to sing like Silas, tearing down the prison walls. I want to face that fire. It won't

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0: Boy, being a parent has taught me so much about who God is. This is Spirit Radio. I'm Rob Anthony. Just the other day, my 12-year-old son was feeling really emotional. He was having a hard time and just kind of holding it back. And I eventually had to bring it up with him, and I said, "Hey, man, what is going on? You need to talk to me." And he eventually told me why he was struggling, because of how he felt bad about something. And he didn't want to tell me because he thought I would get upset about it. Now, aside from the idea that I need to continue to work on myself and be that type of parent that says, "You can come to me and you can tell me something. You could be honest with me and that will not make me upset." But beyond that, I feel like we do that with God a lot too. Because whether we don't feel like we can reach out to God, whether we feel like we can't show up at church on a Sunday, or just stop and think and pray, because God's going to be mad at me for all the things that I've done, for all the junk that I've been through, for ignoring or struggling or even, you know, sinning. And that is just not the way God works at all. He wants us to come to Him as we are. All of our flaws, all of our mistakes. There's no judgment. There is love. That is the God we serve.
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there is no greater love than what God has shown us. And what Jesus did for us, what he did for you and for me, is the ultimate example of all love. That is what this song is about. From Andrew Rip, right here on Spirit Radio.

0: That is Carly and Taylor on Spirit Radio. My name is Rob Anthony, and Carly Ann is actually featured on Spirit's social media pages. If you've been to our Instagram or our TikTok or Facebook, you might have seen a little guest appearance from Carly and Taylor, who came by Spirit Studios not that long ago and introduced us to one of her favorite childhood snacks, Flamin' Hot Cheetos, coated in Kool-Aid powder. Now, I had never heard of such a thing in all my life, but then I got to try it and I thought, where has this been my whole life? 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

0: That is Elevation Worship on Spirit Radio. I'm Rob Anthony. I invite you to start your morning with two amazing friends. They're Chad and Tara, right here on Spirit Radio, to take you into your morning as you drive the kids to school, as you head to work, or even if you're just chilling at home. I encourage you to join Chad and Tara. 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
1: Things are getting real, Jesus take the wheel. 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Days are getting dark, life's a little hard. Blinded, but I'm trying not to lose sight. I don't got this, I know you got this, yeah.

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4: This is Jim Daly from Focus on the Family. When you get in touch, please let us know the call letters of this great radio station.
5: And I'm saying the choices you're making right now are shaping the man you're going to be. The choices you're making right now, even the ones that seem insignificant, from the friends you're hanging around to the words you speak to the way you treat other people, it's putting you on a path that's going to lead in any number of directions. And if you make wise choices now, it's going to put you in a place of wisdom later on in life. And just raising up the value of the decisions they make, because life is telling them, oh, you're young, you're a teenager, you can do whatever you want, it doesn't really matter. And we're trying to give the opposite message that now what you say, what you do right now, it matters so much.
6: That's Dave Willis, and he and his wife Ashley join us today on Focus on the Family with Jim Daly, and I'm John Fuller.
4: You know, John, as parents, we carry a pretty big responsibility, if not the responsibility, to help shape the next generation, our children, maybe even some of their friends that come over to the house to play ping pong or do the things that they do. And it means we have to teach our boys how to respect girls, right? And in this culture today, that's a tough task because there's very little supporting girls and women. Just think about it. You know, the whole Title IX issue and what has happened to women's sports with the trans issue and so much more. It's just, there seems to be a slow and sometimes fast degrading of women in the culture. And, you know, boys and men have a responsibility to say, no, we're going to respect girls and women. And today we're going to talk about that subject with experts who have four sons of their own.
6: Dave and Ashley Willis are conference speakers, relationship coaches, and podcast hosts. And they've been in full-time marriage ministry for about 10 years now and have four sons, as you said, Jim. Dave has a terrific book on this topic called Raising Boys Who Respect Girls, Upending Locker Room Mentality, Blind Spots, and Unintended Sexism.
4: Dave and Ashley, welcome back to Focus on the Family. Good to have you here.
7: Good to be here.
5: Thank you, guys.
7: Thank you.
5: Oh, we love being here.
4: We didn't pay you to say that, did we?
7: Right, right.
4: Okay. Just want to make sure. Now, this question, this is the way to get out of the gate. Your son Cooper once came home from school asking if girls liked it when boys sent them indecent pictures. When I first read that, I was like, what?
5: Yeah.
4: It's a different era now.
5: It's a different era.
4: I mean, that would have, when I was a boy, that never would have popped up.
5: Oh, my goodness.
4: We wouldn't even thought of that. But that's kind of the question we've got to deal with with our sons today.
5: A lot of eye-raising moments, shocking moments, that we didn't grow up with the technology that made these things possible.
4: What did you say to him?
5: Well, we've kind of made a pact early on that we're not going to freak out in the moment, no matter what our kids ask.
4: That's the first good parenting tip.
5: Good parenting
4: Don't
5: tip.
4: Don't panic.
5: Don't freak out in the moment. You can freak out with each other later, but in the moment, you got to be calm and be a safe place for them to share, because as you're a safe place for them to share, the more they're going to share. Mm-hmm. So he came home from his first day of eighth grade, and I said, how was your day? It was fine. And he asked that question. Hey, just out of curiosity, do girls really like it when boys send these like indecent pictures of themselves? And I'm like, well, why don't you unpack that for me, you know? And he said, well, on the bus on the way home, some of the boys on the bus were taking inappropriate pictures of themselves and trying to show the other kids on the bus pictures of what they've taken, and saying, girls love it when you send them pictures like this. And they were laughing about it. And Cooper said it felt so inappropriate, but it gave us an opportunity to just unpack it one step at a time, say, buddy, listen, you're going to be exposed to a lot of things that just aren't right, aren't healthy. In this case, what those boys are doing is actually illegal. That's mm-hmm. child pornography. So to possess that or share that is illegal. But it gave us a bigger just time to talk about God's design for respecting one another
7: yeah.
5: and for the mm-hmm. sacredness of sex and all these things. And he was really receptive to it, but it was a wake-up call for us of just what our kids are being exposed to.
4: Well, and the other thing too is, man, don't think because you have your kids in a Christian school or they're going to church every Sunday that they get this. Mm-hmm. I mean, it's sad, but now your other three boys coming along, you probably before the first day of eighth grade said, okay, I got to talk to you about something.
8: Right.
4: You know,
8: right.
4: this
8: right.
4: could happen.
5: right, yeah.
4: I mean, that's one of the difficulties as a parent today mm-hmm. is trying to get ahead of, especially the sexual discussions, because it just, the culture reeks of sexualization. And for boys, we got to, and some girls now too.
8: Yes.
4: We got to get, you know, ahead of that to help have those discussions. So as a mama, Ashley, I mean, mm-hmm. how did you respond to that question?
8: Well, I'm going to be honest, like my first like instinct was to freak out. Like literally mm-hmm. like, what are you talking about? Like I wanted to, and Dave
5: could
8: see
5: it.
8: Like Dave could see it on my face and he just gently grabbed my hand and was like, this is what we wanted. We wanted him to come to us, you know?
4: Yeah, but that's typical. Let me say, if you're that mom panicking and freaking out, that was Jean as well. Mm-hmm. I mean, this is kind of the normal thing. And the husbands at this point are going, okay, this isn't unusual for boys, you know?
5: Yeah.
4: But we got to deal with it. So yeah, continue. Sorry.
8: Yes.
4: Little infomercial for moms freaking out. Okay, that's every mom I've ever known.
8: This is the truth. And so it was really not so much towards Cooper himself. It was more like, what in the world? Like, I can't believe this is going on at this age. And I just wasn't ready for it because he's our firstborn. And so this was the first time we were hearing this from one of our kids. But very quickly, with Dave's help of helping me to remember that we want him to come to us with these things, I just really wanted him to hear as a woman how that would make me feel. And I was like, I can tell you 100% that that is so disrespectful. Mm. Like, that is not good. And then there's girls who feel pressured to also send pictures. And I know this from being a youth leader for years, that girls feel like, oh, that's what boys want. And they're having the same questions.
4: Yeah.
8: And then it perpetuates just this really just unhealthy and like Dave said, illegal correspondence between these kids. And they don't even know what to do with this.
4: So your book, Raising Boys Who Respect Girls, I mean, it's beyond just this topic. That's mm-hmm. just a wow kind of opening question.
5: Yeah,
4: so we covered that. If you want more information, get a copy of the book. Mm-hmm. But moving into more general context of teaching your boys how to respect girls, how do you go about doing that, being mindful of that as a dad, as a mom? You're both, because of the fact that you're a woman and you're a man, you're going to bring different attributes in your parenting to that. What are some of the core things we need to think about?
5: Well, as parents, if you're married, I would say realize that you're modeling for your kids what healthy behavior and interaction looks like. So dads, if you're listening, the way you treat your wife is showing your boys how they should treat women, and it's showing your daughters what they should expect from men someday. And so if our example isn't the right example, then we need to take a step back and say, Lord, help me to do this. And I know for a lot of guys, that's hard because maybe we didn't have an example ourselves. Mm-hmm. And so even if you didn't have that, the way that my own father didn't have that, but he chose with God's grace to break that cycle and to become that, as imperfect as all of us are and as imperfect as he was, he really modeled respect toward my mother and mm-hmm. and I caught that. And I want to do the same for Ashley. I think it starts just in
4: it's good.
5: How we're treating each other in marriage, because your kids learn a lot more by watching than they do by listening to your advice most mm-hmm. of the time.
4: It's so true.
8: They do. And one of the biggest things that I think dads can do, especially for their sons, is be very, very mindful of where their eyes go. Because having a mindfulness about where your eyes linger is everything. And do not make the mistake of believing your sons don't see it, because they do. And your daughters see it too. And so we've got to get a grip on where our eyes go. I mean, we can't help as people, men and women, seeing someone attractive walk by, but we get to choose if we keep on staring.
4: Yeah, it's so true. You know, you mentioned in the book that Jesus is a wonderful role model about how to treat women. Mm-hmm. You know, you think about the culture he was born into. It was very demeaning toward women in many ways. I mean, the Roman Empire, right? And yet Jesus came onto the scene and gave women dignity, Mary Magdalene and other women. Mm-hmm. Speak to that difference that he made coming onto the scene and raising women to a status of equality made in his image, male and female.
5: I'm so glad you brought that up. It's my favorite chapter in the book. And I almost laugh when I hear people in the modern context say, oh, well, I could never be a Christian. It's so oppressive to women. And I laugh and I think, you don't know history. I'm like, in all of human history, there has never been anyone who's done more to elevate the status of women than Jesus Christ did. And when you look in the Gospels of how he did that and how countercultural it was, and it wasn't just about women being over-sexualized, which they were, and they had exploitation, and they had so few rights. But it was also, there was a misogyny and a distrust toward women. A woman's testimony was not valid in a court of law. But when you look at Jesus taking time to intentionally pursue women, not only women of high respect in society, but women like the Samaritan woman at the well, mm-hmm. that society had forgotten and ostracized, and he's pursuing them. He's elevating their value. When Jesus would tell his parables, he intentionally made women the heroes of so many of those stories, whether it's the persistent widow and her praying or other examples in the gospel, the times that he healed them, the friendships that he formed with women like Mary and Martha, allowing them to be even the first to see the resurrection, the first ones to
4: right, it wasn't men.
5: Experience
4: right.
5: The first ones. Yeah, the first word the resurrected Christ spoke was saying Mary's name, Mary. And she recognized him and was able to go and share what she saw. None of that is by accident. Like, Jesus is giving us a model that was so countercultural and elevates, and still to this day elevates women to the God-given sacredness that they have.
4: I think the other aspect there is Jesus's relationship with his mother, Mary.
8: Yes.
4: Ashley, as a woman, as a mom, I mean, what do you, when you read scripture in that context of Jesus lifting up women, what do you see?
8: I mean, I just see a respecter of women, and I love that. And I do think it goes against what some people are trying to spread as a narrative today about him holding women down. And I mean, probably one of my favorite stories is the woman at the well. I just love how he went against really the cultural norms of his day to go and talk to this woman and minister to her and not bring necessarily like shame on her like others had done, but to show her that she didn't have to keep living in shame. She didn't have to keep living life this way, and that there was this living water that only he could offer her. And I just think it was just so beautiful. And I think it's important that we remember that. And that Jesus loves women, and he wants women to be respected, and he is the model that we all should follow.
4: Yeah, so good.
6: 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And we've got that book here at the ministry. 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What do the conversations sound like with your boys, given everything you just said? Because this is a big topic, and we can't protect them 24/7, but how do you process the inevitable time when guys are together and they're swaggering or they're sharing things that are degrading? How do you help your boys get ahead of that?
8: Yeah.
5: Yeah, I think we try to tell them to lead by example. And if you can't change the conversation and it's clearly going in a direction and staying in a direction that you're uncomfortable with, then to just excuse yourself from that setting. You don't have to stay there. You get to choose what rooms you're in. Mm. And it takes a lot of courage sometimes to walk away from settings, and sometimes even walk away from relationships where there's a pattern of really unhealthy behavior, because you're going to be like the people you hang out the most. The Bible talks so much about choosing the right friends, and that bad company corrupts good character. And we've got to be intentional, not in a judgmental way or an elitist way, but in a really discerning way, to choose our friends wisely, because we're going to become like they are.
8: It's so true. I remember one time one of our sons was talking about how he like had a friend come up to him, and he was like, hey, we have this list of girls, and we're like rating them based on looks and this and that. And at first, he thought it was funny. And I was like, rewind this back and tell me what you just said and think about it. If you were like, there was guys and the girls were rating you, would you think that was funny? Mm-hmm. And he was like, what? He goes, well, they're not doing that. I don't think they're doing that. And he kind of started having a whole different attitude. And I was like, what makes this any different, buddy? And I'm like, it's your friends who you love. And so it's kind of shadowing the truth of what's going on here. I'm like, how is this a good thing? And he kind of backtracked from it and was like, oh, yeah, that's probably not good. And I was like, yeah, because you're not only is it mean to these girls, but you're also minimizing them to just bodies. Mm-hmm. And all these kind of things inevitably get out and somebody's going to get hurt. And I'm like, do you want to be associated with this? Do you mm-hmm. want to really be part of this? And the more he thought about it, the more he was like, yeah, I don't want to be part of that. Because he's like, that's really terrible. I would never want someone to do that to me. And I think sometimes when we do get into these, you know, quote unquote, locker room settings, I think that guys, and I'm sure girls can do this too in our own way, but I think guys forget that these are real women who have, you know, souls and have hearts and minds that can be so hurt.
4: Yeah.
8: And they just sometimes when they're together can forget about that. And so we try to remind our kids of that.
4: Yeah, you're developing empathy.
8: Yes.
4: Which is a good thing.
8: Yes.
6: Yeah. Dave, you made reference to kind of an older generation and how men used to care for and respect women. And we're missing that mark pretty wildly, it seems, in the general culture. How do you bring forward people like your grandfather, I think it was, that you wrote about in the book and say, this is the kind of person to emulate?
5: Yeah, absolutely. I'm thankful to have some great examples in my own life from that. But I also want to just acknowledge that it's a complicated time for young men to know how to show respect to women. Because on one hand, when you try to show chivalry, there are certain women that might be offended by that to right. say, well, I don't need your help. I don't need you to hold the door open for me. And a young man's just being polite and he's thinking, wow, I feel like I can't win here. And so I think it's still the right thing to do to serve and to help people. But when we do it, however we're doing it, we try to do it the way that Jesus said to do it, which is the golden rule. Treat other people the way that you'd want to be treated. And I think that goes for how we treat other men and how we treat women as well. But even in these confusing times, even when trying to be, you know, chivalrous, trying to embody some of those positive masculine traits that God gave us can get you some backlash sometimes, I still think that it's the right thing to do. And if criticism comes for that, to say, look, I didn't mean to offend you. This is how I was raised. I was just trying to be polite
4: yeah.
5: and to show deference and kindness in those situations, which usually diffuses the situation. And just know there's a lot of anger out in the world right now, and a lot of it is because we've misunderstood so much of these issues.
4: Boy, it's so true. In your book, Raising Boys Who Respect Girls, you mentioned 7 lessons that turn boys into men. I sent those to my 2 sons this morning early, like 6 a.m. Mm-hmm. I don't think they were up quite yet, but I did just check my phone. They hearted it back to me.
5: There we go.
4: Both of them.
5: Oh, yeah.
4: So I think they thought those were right on. Let's hit that and we'll dig into a couple. 1, have the courage to fight for what's right. Boy, do we need people. Mm-hmm. Men, yes, but everybody pulling for what's right. Seek responsibility instead of running from it. That'll resonate with the guys. I think boys and young men want that challenge.
5: Yeah.
4: And they don't get that challenge in today's modern culture. You know, I want to be somebody who is choosing what is right and being responsible for my decisions. 3, work hard at whatever you do. And when you have a family, work hard to provide. Boy, there's a big one. That is an antiquated idea, but I think it's a good one. 4, show patience and restraint. You know, Trent, who is my oldest son, big guy, 6'7", weightlifter, he says, you know, Dad, when it says in the Bible to be meek, you know what that actually means in the Greek? What? To be ready, but to choose restraint.
5: Mm. That's good.
4: Yeah, and he's ready.
5: Let me tell you.
8: Right, right.
4: And I'm so glad he's choosing restraint.
5: I am too. I'm glad he's on our side.
4: But that's mm-hmm. the point. Patience and restraint. That's manhood. Mm-hmm. Next, you said respect your wife before you meet her by keeping yourself from sexual sin. Respect your wife after you're married by remaining faithful. Boy, that's so good. Next, keep your word. Next, trust God. And let his word be the roadmap of your life. I mean, those 7 wow. are really solid. Did you write
5: that?
4: Ashley, did you write that?
8: It was definitely Dave, and I love those. Yes.
4: Yeah. Do they resonate
8: callings.
4: For you as
8: Absolutely.
4: A woman?
8: Absolutely, yes. And I mean, when I hear that as a woman, you know, that makes me just feel so good about the future of men if we're raising men in that way. And it also, as a mom of men, I really want to instill those things in them alongside Dave. And I know it's a high calling. And again, as parents, we can blow it so easily. There's times we just don't get it right. I mean, because we're imperfect. But I think when we're aiming for those things and teaching our boys those things and modeling those things ourselves, because even as women, we can model many of those things. I think that, you know, more is really caught than taught. And I think in those moments when we don't get it right, being that open, safe place to talk about it,
4: yeah,
8: that goes a long way too.
4: Absolutely. You know, you have your boys, you have a little gap between number two and number three and four. So what are the ages?
8: So right now they are 10, 13, 18 and 20. So two in college and then two in school.
4: Yeah, that's so good. So, I mean, you've got the gambit still and you're and I think the big issue here is for the parents, but let's say the dads that feel like they have blown it, they haven't set the right example. You can still come back and set that record straight. In the book, in fact, you're talking about you start this stuff at preschool. Start to talk about these things really early. But I'm thinking, you know, we sometimes need that punch list. I mean, guys, we're thinking about everything. Okay, they got to be taught how to respect women and girls, and then we got to help them respect the Word of God, and you're thinking of devotions. And I mean, that list can get a little overwhelming for the guy who wants to come home from work and just plop down, watch the news maybe, or just chill out. So how do we get out of that lazy zone, if I could be bold enough, and say we have to be engaged? Maybe take a 10-minute break or whatever, but you got to engage those kids, and it starts early.
5: It does start early. And yeah, we need rest too. So yeah, I'm not beating up on somebody that needs to chill. The older I get, the more chill time I require.
4: Amen, brother.
8: That is the truth.
5: Like our last kid, I feel some ways I feel wiser and more patient with him. In other ways, I feel so much more tired than I was.
4: True.
5: He just gets away with more. You got to be engaged. You just have to be present, right? Connecting with them in their world, and then just looking for teaching opportunities along the way. That's really what's going to resonate with them.
4: Yeah. You know, you had an example in the book of your youngest son playing basketball, and it was, I don't know the number of guys, but there was also a girl on the team, and he had a little encounter with her. What happened, and how did you help straighten that out?
5: Yeah. He got mad when she didn't pass him the ball or something, and he said, "Well, you shouldn't even be here. You're a girl." And we like really had a huddle. And she's such a great...
4: And this they were is like 8-year-old basketball,
5: yeah, seven,
4: right?
5: Eight, you know.
4: It's amazing
5: and
4: they
5: it really
4: were moving
5: hurt her
4: in
5: feelings.
4: The court.
5: I mean, she already, I'm sure, felt, being the only girl, felt a little bit out of place. But she was such a great player, a hard worker, just brought such life and spirit to the whole team. And we huddled up and talked about respecting each other, the value every person has. Everybody's part of this team. We all belong on this team. And you know, we talked about it that. And I afterwards, of course, had that parenting moment to say, "Buddy, listen, that was disrespectful to single her out, to make her feel bad. And she works so hard. She's doing so much. And to make her feel like she doesn't belong on this team. Imagine if someone did that to you." And we really had it. So I made sure he apologized to her the next practice and all of that.
4: Did it resonate for him?
5: I think it did. Yes. I think it was a good teaching moment. And they were friends by the end of the season, which was really, really important.
4: You know, one of the mistakes I think we make as parents is, it's no big deal. Just look the other way. But these are great moments to be able to say, let's think about what happened there. And tell me what you're feeling and why you did it. But just, you know, to use those moments for teaching time.
5: Yeah.
4: And hopefully, again, develop that empathy for, do you really know the power of what you said and how that would affect her?
8: Right.
4: You know, to alienate her, to carve her off and separate her from the team.
5: I think he was probably insecure. Mm-hmm. She was taller than him. And I think that's what I think it was coming
4: down
5: to.
4: That's typical at 8 years old.
5: Yeah, at 8 years old, he was like feeling a little bit insecure. But no excuse.
8: Exactly.
4: As your sons grew older, your two older sons now that are 20 and
8: 18.
4: Mm-hmm. So, I mean, you've gone through those teen years. Mm-hmm. Those discussions change. You know, it goes from like the 8-year-old co-player, but now you're talking about, junior in high school, and some of that gets a lot more serious. Mm-hmm. How does that conversation change with older young men?
8: Well, I know for us, the conversations look different once they started dating. You know, I remember our second son, when he started dating someone, it was about like, okay, here's what you do on a date to show respect to your date, and some of those chivalrous things. And just also in conversation, I talked a lot to our son about, you know, be sure that you don't go and talk, you know, disrespectfully about her, just like anyone else, but don't talk disrespectfully about her to your friends. Like she's a bad kisser or whatever, you know what I'm saying? Because I remember one of our sons overheard this girl that he was interested in. He was like really interested in her, but he overheard her and another girl talking badly about this guy that one of them had dated and how he wasn't a good kisser or something to that effect.

0: this, and this is too big a deal to be on autopilot. So I want to have these conversations. They'll lean in if in those conversations you talk about mistakes you've made in your own past, which I know is super scary for parents. But our authority as parents doesn't come from having lived perfect lives. It comes from being authentic and honest and real and saying, this, and I've made plenty of mistakes, and I've tried to, as our boys got older, talk about, pornography and how that wrecked me, and trying to prevent them from making those same mistakes and other mistakes that I've made. I try to be honest about that. And I come back to this principle. I say, never trade temporary pleasure for permanent regret. I said, there are going to be so many times in your life in different scenarios where you might in a moment do something because you think it's going to feel good in the moment to do this thing. And that one moment of pleasure could lead to regret that just stays. Now, because of God's grace, God wipes away every sin. Jesus paid for it on the cross. But even with the forgiveness and grace that God gives, there's still some baggage that we can carry because of our decisions. And I want to prevent them from carrying unnecessary baggage. And I'm saying the choices you're making right now are shaping the man you're going to be. The choices you're making right now, even the ones that seem insignificant, from the friends you're hanging around to the words you speak to the way you treat other people, it's putting you on a path that's going to lead in any number of directions. And if you make wise choices now, it's going to put you in a place of wisdom later on in life, and just raising up the value of the decisions they make, because life is telling them, oh, you're young, you're a teenager, you do whatever you want, it doesn't really matter. And we're trying to give the opposite message that now what you say, what you do right now, it matters so much.
1: That shapes who you are.
0: Yeah,
1: this
2: exactly.
1: has been great. What a good reminder of some of the tasks we have as parents, and that is a big one, to help our sons particularly learn how to respect women and girls. And I think it's a great reminder of something we need to do. Let me turn to you, the listener. Focus on the Family is here for you. We want you to have a rewarding and God-honoring relationship with your son. And when that's in place, concepts like respect come much easier. We have lots of great resources to help. You can take our parenting assessment. It's free, it's online, and it's quick. It helps you to better understand those things you do well and those things that might need a little work. Another solid place to start is Dave's book, Raising Boys Who Respect Girls, Upending Locker Room Mentality, Blind Spots, and Unintended Sexism. 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
6: There was this shift now where I said, how many other people have these inner thoughts that are driving them, where they know truth? They know that God loves them. They know that they're enough in Christ. But why are they still, and I'm including me in the they, why are they still not living from that? Why are they still living in this emptiness and feeling not enough?

0: 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I'm Dave Wilson.
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0: Okay, we're talking emotions today.
2: Yeah.
0: So I'm going to leave and let you two win.
2: Your part was going to be in this.
0: I was like, about emotions. You know what?
1: We're going to talk to you. Alicia Michelle is with us, and she's going to analyze our emotions, specifically maybe yours, Dave.
2: There you go.
0: All right.
2: I am looking right at you right now.
0: Okay, I'm done. Let's talk emotions.
2: All right,
0: I mean, honestly,
2: let's do it.
0: I'm joking. I'm so excited because I don't think
2: she's liking that.
0: I mean, I wouldn't categorize that men aren't emotional and women are. Because we all are, but you know, you're an emotional like coach. Mm-hmm. Tell us what that means.
2: It just means I help people learn how to manage them with confidence. So it doesn't mean that we aren't going to have the crazy ups and downs. It just means that we can learn how to have skills and practical things to understand how our body works, but also how to connect with God through this process. So that's what I love doing because I feel like we all have emotions, like you said, in different degrees, and we've had a lot of things that may have told us we shouldn't talk about them or we shouldn't deal with them or they're not something God wants us to even have. It just focus on truth. And I think there's a middle road in there somewhere.
1: Well, even the title of your book, Emotional Confidence, which you just said, Three Simple Steps to Manage Emotions. Listen to this part. With science and scripture, and we've been on your podcast before, Alicia, but you also get into brain science in a lot of the things you talk about, which I thought, wow, that's interesting because you're hitting brain science, you're hitting science, you're hitting scripture and Jesus. Yeah. Those don't always all go together.
2: Right. No, as somebody who has always been, I want to know the reason why. Behind something. To me, as I started, when God transitioned me to look more into this area, which I'm sure we'll talk about in a second, I wanted to understand how were these emotions happening in my body? If God made our bodies and he designed our brains, then doesn't it make sense that we should understand things like neuroscience, understand how thoughts are formed, understand what happens to our body when we're feeling an intense emotion so that we can partner better with the Holy Spirit to manage them well.
0: So, and I've never once had that thought. When you're saying that, I was like, yeah, we really should, shouldn't we?
2: Yeah.
0: I'm sort of kidding. But there were a lot of decades of my life as a young man. Honestly, if I sat down and you were counseling me, you would say, Dave, you avoided it all those years, partly because of trauma in my childhood. Mm-hmm. And I learned to shut down emotions and perform.
2: Yes.
0: You know, just perform. Get
2: Absolutely.
0: The job done. Don't even think about it. And I've learned as I've matured, everything you just said is so true.
2: Yeah.
0: We have to dive into what's going on underneath and understand it if we're going to be the people God has called us to be.
2: Right.
0: Is
2: well,
0: that true?
2: My story is the same as yours, basically.
0: Really?
2: Because for most of my life, I did push emotions down. I didn't want to have anything to do with them. They got in the way of me needing to perform and to just get stuff done. And what do you do with an emotion when you don't, it won't go away? You can't change a situation. Like you said, there have been things in the past where it was like, if I go there, that means I have to open up this whole area. And what do I do with that? So it's easier to just keep going.
1: It's true traumatic. I've talked to so many people that say, I don't want to go to a counselor because I don't want to open up
2: exactly.
1: the whole past because I don't know if I can survive that.
2: Right.
1: Because of the emotional trauma that they faced.
2: Absolutely. There is a lot of emotional trauma there, but even if it isn't, there's the idea of, okay, great, God, I know there's stuff in there, but again, what do I do with it? And so that's why I love helping people understand the practical tools to say, here it is, Lord. How can I walk through this well with excellence, understanding how you made my body, not shaming myself for feeling this, but also not letting it rule my life? There is an in-between that I know you have for me. So help me to figure out how to partner with you to do that, how to even grow closer to you through that.
1: Some people might be thinking, why are we talking about this? Because this affects our marriages.
2: Amen.
1: It
2: yes,
1: affects
2: everything.
1: Our parenting. It affects everything in our families.
2: Yeah.
1: And even how do we help our kids with these big emotions? So yes, this totally fits in.
0: I mean, if there's anything I've learned as a husband, and I didn't know this when I first got married. Maybe a lot of us don't. I have to understand Ann's emotions and lean into what she's feeling, what she's thinking. Right. I didn't want to do that. I'd be like, you're good, right? Please just be good.
2: Just go deal with that on your own, honey. Just go deal
0: We're good.
2: That.
0: Yeah. You're good, right? Okay, good. I'm going to go
1: and
0: do
1: And I'd
0: my-
1: be like, what are you feeling?
2: Right.
1: And he would say, I don't know.
2: I know.
1: And so this really applies.
0: What do you mean you know?
2: My husband is more of a quiet guy. And so he sometimes, I have a hard time understanding what he is feeling. And just, I think men in general, it's harder for them to understand what's going on inside. So
0: what do you do with that?
1: Wait, let's get to your story.
0: You're a coach. you can tell us how you got into it. But I mean, right away, there's husbands listening going.
2: Sure.
0: Or wives going, yeah, that's my husband. So what do I do with that?
2: Yeah.
0: What do you do?
2: Well, I think you can only handle you. So even if, like with that original thing when you just said a second ago to Anne, I want to know what you're feeling. I need to understand your emotions. Well, before you can even understand her emotions, she needs to know what's going on and how to process it. So yes, that question comes up of how do I fix him? How do I get him to talk about his feelings? Of course. But the first question is, let's focus on what's happening in you and understanding you so that if that time comes, understand how to express it even and be more sympathetic and compassionate.
1: Because that expressing part is really important too.
2: Oh, yes. Definitely.
3: 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I'm Luke Middendorf, president of Family Life, and I'm glad you're here for Family Life today. 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Thank you.
0: Okay, I guess we got to go back and say, okay, what's your story?
2: How do we get started in this? Yeah. I've always been someone who's been very emotional. The official, I guess, term is a highly sensitive person, HSP, if you've heard of that term before, but had no idea what to do with it. I was always just very driven, very performance, very perfectionistic, like that kind of stuff. So I don't got time to deal with the other things. And that worked for me for a really long time until I noticed when I got married, like, you know, there's tension that builds and things are overall fine, but then there's these little things that keep building, things that don't get resolved, things that can't change. Like, my husband was traveling a ton and I had a lot of young kids by myself and all this pressure on me. That all came to a head in 2017 when I suddenly started getting a really bad headache out of nowhere. And I don't have headaches. I was about to go on a missions trip down to Mexico, went down there and it got really, really bad to the point where I had to go to the leader and say, this is, you know, I need to have somebody else help me find some medicine or something, but nothing was helping it. And so finally about 2 a.m. one morning, it was the second night there, I went outside into the desert and I heard that voice of God to say, you need to go home and you need to go home right now.
1: Wow.
2: God, I'm leading a Bible study. Like, we have already short staffed. Like, this is not possible. Next morning, I went back to the leader and I said, I think I need to go home. And he's like, okay, no problem. Right. So they drove me to the border. My husband picks me up. It was a Saturday, thankfully, because when you have a headache and it's a Saturday, you pretty much go to the ER.
1: Right.
2: That's the only thing you can do. So I got to the ER and they took scans and did all this stuff and said, you're having a vertebral artery dissection. How are you even standing here? We don't even know how you are walking around. We need to send you to a specialty hospital. Like, I was like, what are you talking about? They kept asking me, were you doing bungee jumping? What were you doing in Mexico? And I was like, I'm on a mission trip. I'm a mom, you know, like nothing. But they said, the injuries that we see in your neck right now are on par with someone in an accident or someone who had been doing bungee jumping and they had their neck snap. And they're like, they kept asking me these questions. Long story short, I ended up in the hospital for a week. A few days later, the other side had a dissection. Went back to the hospital.
0: The dissection, I didn't know until I read your book.
2: Yeah.
0: It folds in.
2: Yeah. So an aneurysm is a vessel that would expand outward. A dissection is where the vessel collapses inside of itself and like the inner lining separates from the outer lining. Blood clots start to form. The vertebral arteries are in your neck. And so there was some blood clots that were forming. I did have a few mini strokes while I was there in the hospital. So I spent the next 9 months on my back. I could not do anything. I had everything taken away from me.
0: And
2: everything.
0: Four kids.
2: We were homeschooling at the time. My husband was out of work at the time. We'd been out of work for 15 months. But it was a God thing because I could not get out of bed. I could not feed myself. I had to have injections 5 times a day to keep my blood thin. Like all of these things. If I didn't have my husband there, he completely had to take over everything. So interestingly, you know, as soon as I started getting better, that's when the job offer finally came through. So, you know, God works.
1: But I'm thinking of you too, Alicia, because I'm a doer.
2: Yeah.
1: I'm a go-getter. And so are you.
2: Yeah.
1: And here you are on your back. You can't even be a mom.
2: No,
1: really.
2: I couldn't do anything. And that is a very sobering place to be.
0: Yeah.
2: When God takes everything away, you have nothing but just the aloneness with the Lord. And it was just like, you need to change. Like, I'm going to give you a second chance here, but it's not hacks. It's not like, oh, I just need to sleep a little bit more. Because people have been telling me for years, I was sleeping 4 hours a night for probably about 15 years.
1: Wait, what?
2: Yeah, I went to bed at 12:30 and woke up at 4:30.
1: Why?
2: Because I had so much to do, quote unquote. That was how I felt like I was at least able to do something in my life, is just get stuff done. So that just had built up. So it was more than just like, oh, you need to sleep. It was like, what is keeping you stuck in this pattern where all that you are doing is just to perform, to please? There's something in there. And so as I began investigating that, learning more about that, learning about the science, especially how the mind works, I ended up becoming certified as a neuro coach, understanding how that works and how to help others. I realized I'd been working with women up to that point already, but there was this shift now where I said, how many other people have these inner thoughts that are driving them where they know truth? They know that God loves them. They know that they're enough in Christ. But why are they still, and I'm including me in the they, why are they still not living from that? Why are they still living in this emptiness and feeling not enough?
1: I used to say that all the time.
2: Yeah.
1: Even going to seminary, I felt like I knew all the right answers.
2: Right.
1: I know what the Bible says about identity, how much he loves me, how he's with me. I couldn't get that head knowledge to get down into my heart.
2: Exactly.
1: Okay,
0: you got to answer the question. I mean, everybody's asking, okay, why? Because that is everybody's journey.
2: Isn't that so cool? So I began understanding how the brain works. So to make it very simple, if we think of the brain as the subconscious part of our brain, we'll call it that, and the logical prefrontal cortex. So in the subconscious part of our brain, there are these patterns that we've developed. And these patterns and habits are very helpful. Like, it helps us know how to pick up a glass, knows how to use a fork, because our brain has learned how to do that. And it's like running a little computer program every time we do that. But around the ages of 9 to 11, the brain starts creating those same patterns around identity, specifically around love, worth, and enough. So without us even realizing it, we're starting to see, what is happening in my life that makes me feel loved? What is happening in my life to make me feel worthy? Well, if you live in a place where maybe your looks have made you feel worthy, or somebody told you that if you got good grades, so those patterns start to be developed. And the brain just says, when you're in that stimulus where I need to feel loved, oh, well, this works. So you just do it. So it's this almost automatic patterning. Well, maybe we get to an age where logically we go, oh, I learned this about me, about what Jesus says about me. That's not the same. So there's this battle happening.
1: Okay, I have to stop us. 9 to 11, what was going on in your life that began to kind of cement in those thoughts on identity?
0: 9 to 11, you know me with remembering my childhood. I mean, dad's gone, brother died, little brother.
2: Wow.
0: Just mom and I.
1: I mean, but that was before, but 9 through 11, I'm thinking like, this is when you just go off in sports.
0: Yeah, I was just going to say sports and music. Yeah, music started at 8, saw the Beatles movie and boom, that was it. But sports and music were my ticket to be loved and enough.
2: Yeah.
0: And approved, yeah.
1: Okay, I want to hear yours too, Alicia, because mine, I was 11 And I had become the MVP of my gymnastics team, but it's also when I was that age, when I came home with some medals, and some of our listeners have heard this, I had done the best I had ever done on this huge regional statewide gymnastics meet. And I had everything set out on display. I'm the youngest of four.
2: Wow.
1: And I said, my dad came home and I was in bed and I told my mom, have him wake me up when he sees all this, because we're such a sports family, performance family.
2: Yeah.
1: And my brother, oldest brother, came in at the time too, and he was older, in his 20s. Mm-hmm. And they said to me, I had a third in the all around, or a fourth. Mm-hmm. They said, we are the Barons. We are the best.
2: What?
1: Don't come home unless you have a first place. And so, I mean, think about 11 years old.
2: Yeah.
1: We just don't try our best.
2: No.
1: We have to be the best. Wow. And their hearts were good. Like, I had a great family, but, and they're thinking this is going to motivate her.
2: Exactly.
1: But I'm thinking neurologically, what happened that day? And it just sucked.
0: So that gets sort of cemented in.
1: Okay. What about you, Alicia?
2: To be fair, it's probably, it could go 9 to 13, even extends a little further, but still the same range. I think I learned from very early on that grades mattered. And my sister, who is an amazing woman, like, she and I are super close, so I can say this to her now, but she was always the cute, funny one who got all the attention. And I was the smart, serious, work hard one. So I kind of realized this is my role. I get really good grades and I get attention. And also about that time, interestingly, when you're talking about just events in life, because I'd never really thought about this before, but there was a girl, third, fourth, fifth grade. There was a girl who was my best friend who, out of nowhere, I just didn't even see it. She just said, I'm not your friend anymore. I don't like you. And she turned all of my friends against me.
1: That's pretty typical for girl life.
2: Yeah.
1: Too.
2: So I remember feeling so betrayed and like out of left field. And I know, like, that is one of the deepest fears that I have, is that somebody will just kind of blindside me.
1: Like betray you.
2: Like betray you or blindside you with that information. And so I think, looking back on that, that really has been something I've had to work through.
1: I think this would be an interesting conversation with a spouse.
2: Yeah.
1: Hit those 9 to 13.
2: Yes.
1: What were some of the core things that you remember that maybe have shaped your fears or identity?
2: It's a powerful conversation.
1: Even for teenagers, that'd be really
0: interesting. Well, then what do you do with it?
2: Mm.
0: You know, because I'm like, okay, yeah.
1: Yeah, you started going into that, so help us.
0: I want to be a performer's guy, okay,
2: That's a great question. Because I don't think you have to get rid of the performance or the excellence or living in that way.
1: But the lie.
2: But the lie that's developed, the lie that this is all that I am. So as part of this training, I have learned how to do a technique called brain priming. So we go back to, where did this come from? What are the specific words that are being said? It's not a 2-second kind of conversation. It takes some time to figure out what that is. We can identify when these incidences occurred, why it makes sense. And this whole process actually is kind of where the ADD model, which I know we're going to talk about, where that came from, because it's acknowledging why it makes sense that you went through that and why you felt that way. Discerning, what is the lie? What is the lie? And what is the truth in that? Mm. And then deciding, what are we going to do with that? So we create a script, a brain priming script. The great news about the brain is that because it is neuroplastic, it can change. Our brains are not the same they were 6 months ago. We're always getting new neurons. We get 1,200 new neurons every day. Mm. Because of that, we can change these patterns. God is, which to me is like the most beautiful example of that verse in Lamentation that says his mercies are new every morning. Mm. We have a chance to rework these things. So the brain priming process is to take this script of things that I help, as a person trained to do this, I help them create what this is, understanding what are the things that you need to hear from God to help that heal.
1: Mm.
2: Like, for me, it might have been about betrayal, like we talked about, being enough. I don't have to excel in sports to be enough. I can excel in sports, but I don't have to do that to be worthy. So reworking on that. And then the science shows us that it's not 30 days to change a habit. It's actually 61 to 64 days.
1: Hmm.
2: So what happens after 30 days is that, if you think of a neural network as a highway, so it's like the highway is being dismantled. Every time we have a thought, it's being strengthened. So it's being built up. If we decide to not have that thought anymore and we have a different thought, the brain says, oh, we're building something new. Okay, we'll start pulling off this old one and building this other one over here. About 30 days, 50% of the time it's choosing the old highway and 50% of the time it's choosing the new highway.
1: That's fascinating that our brains can do that.
2: We feel like we're making change, but the fact is 50% of the time you still got the old highway going.
1: Yeah.
2: So we have to go all the way to 60 to 64 where that old highway is gone and the new one comes. And I love taking people through this process because the stuff that starts to change in them, it's such a subtle thing. I don't tell them, like, at certain points of the process, you see certain things happening, but suddenly they'll start seeing themselves. Oh, wow. I was not afraid to stand up to her and just, like, it was a second nature to not have that conversation. Or, it's okay if I lost that game. You know, I'm fine.
1: It reminds me of Romans 12:2.
2: Yes.
1: Which says,
2: yes,
1: don't be conformed to this world, but be transformed by the renewing of our minds.
2: Yes.
1: I mean, it's exactly what's happening.
2: Amen.
1: You're being transformed by creating this new neural pathway.
2: Exactly. Yeah.
1: And God can help. I mean, we have the Holy Spirit in us who can help us. That happened in our marriage where I was in that rut of constantly thinking about how Dave was doing things wrong.
2: Exactly.
1: It took me a while, which makes sense with this, the whole how long it takes
0: it
1: to change a habit.
0: More than 60,
1: it was like
0: 60
1: years,
0: days.
1: Probably years.
2: Well, but think about it. Why did it take longer, or why does it take longer for us? Because for you, there was that conflict happening of, I want to think differently.
1: Yeah.
2: I want to talk differently about him, but this is still happening.
1: Yeah.
2: So it's like this ongoing tension.
1: Right.
2: Both are being built, so to speak, at the same time.
1: Yeah.
0: So how did it work for you? I mean, are you still like back in the bed at night? I mean, you're 9 months. I mean,
2: that was
0: crazy
2: awful.
0: To understand. Was that a life-changing like future? Not physically, but, you know, emotionally, vocationally, everything.
2: Oh, yeah. So everything changed for me in terms of what I felt God calling me to focus on. Mm. Before, I had been writing and talking to women about homeschooling and marriage and family, things like that, which there's nothing wrong with that. He just had shifted now. Wow. There is this whole need for amazing Christian women who love Jesus, gone to every Bible study, know all the things, but are still crippled because they're stuck in these patterns. How can we help them find freedom? And I know that process of renewal I had to go through. And sometimes even when I start seeing some of these patterns start to build up again, it's like, thankfully God has given me the ability to notice now and the tools to say, mm-mm, we're not dealing with that and we're not going back. So it's definitely been a life change for me and given me the freedom and the confidence, I guess, to not be afraid.
0: I mean, what was your lie that you identified?
2: I think the biggest one was that I have to be perfect to be loved. I have to perform to be loved. That was probably my biggest one because I would go to sleep and only stop working when I felt, this is so crazy, when I felt like my brain could not even focus or think at all. Like when my eyes and my head started hurting so much. Have you ever gotten to that point where you've just worked yourself so far? So I would get to that point and I would not let myself stop until I got to that point because I was like, well, then you obviously haven't worked hard enough. There's more for you to do today. I remember thinking that over and over and over.
1: Like you had to be to the point of exhaustion.
2: Yeah, because that's working hard. You just have to get it all done.
1: I think this is a super interesting conversation.
0: Of course
1: with
0: you
1: Alicia
0: do. It's
1: Michelle.
0: About emotions.
1: I know.
0: I loved it too.
1: Did you?
0: Oh, yeah. This is going to be great for guys and women.
1: Yeah, we're going to get into it more tomorrow too.
0: Yeah, her book's called Emotional Confidence, and you can get it at familylifetoday.com and just click on the link in the show notes. And she'll be back with us tomorrow.
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0: Good morning. 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We're Chad and Tara.
1: That's not always how you start the race, but it's how you finish the race that really matters. In fact, the Kentucky Derby is the prime example of this. A couple weeks ago, Kentucky Derby happened, and the horse that started in last place ended up moving up 25 positions to win the race. So
0: it was amazing.
1: Really impressive. Also, fun fact about that, I just found this out, that was the first horse that ever won the Kentucky Derby that had a female trainer.
0: You know, it's amazing to me that we live in 2026 and that you hear things like that and you realize things really aren't progressing as quickly as we think they are. And then you see something like this and you're like, okay, but then look, like, I love that they highlight that because there are little girls all over the country that have been dreaming about horses since they knew how to walk. And that gives them inspiration to move towards their goal.
1: 100%.
0: I absolutely love that.
1: And I made sure to highlight this with my two daughters who are 13 and 11. I made sure to let them know that. But it here's the overall point. It's not always how you start, but starting strong can help. And so thank you for starting strong, starting your week strong right here with hope. You found it on Spirit Radio. Is life that you

0: 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We're Chad and Tara.
1: You know, everything is awesome. Everything is cool when you're part of a team.
0: I've heard that. in a song, actually, once.
1: Yes, it's from the Lego Movie, but it is true. And teams are important. And here at Spirit Radio, we have a couple of different teams. One of the teams that we would really like you to be a part of is our music team. 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
2: All right, this is your May reminder that God did not create you to be a robot, that you cannot, even though you want to, work around the clock, that humans require rest. You can't do the kingdom work you're called to do if you're burnt out. And God calls us to rest. It May can be your no month if you think about it, because think about how busy you are this month. You're getting, well, there's a lot of things you can't say no to in May. There's so many school plays and end of the year and awards ceremonies and graduation and all these things. Maybe make June your no month, because some seasons are busier than others. And May is a busy season. It's very chaotic. In these seasons, you might have to operate with your cup less full than normal, but you cannot do that for long periods of time. It's not sustainable for any of us. So make sure that whether it's on the weekend or on a random Wednesday evening, you find some quiet time to rest. Spend time with God. Sometimes it's just sitting there and being quiet. Practice saying no to good things so that you can say yes to better things. And remember that you can't do everything. That if you do that, just like your phone, just like that chargeable cart at the grocery store, eventually your battery is going to run out and you won't be able to do anything at all.
0: I've never seen a morning the sun forgot to rise. In every single detail, you're faithful every time.

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1: 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We're Chad and Tara.
2: Not sure what kind of day you're having. Could be a good day, could be a bad day, or just a Monday. Here's what we know is factually true thanks to science. Music is good for you in all of it. It helps the bad moments feel better. It helps the good moments feel great. And it helps Mondays go by a little bit quicker. That's scientific, studied. It's backed by smart people. And if nothing else, you can scientifically test it for yourself by turning up every song and listening to them in their entirety. And I would encourage you to do that today and tomorrow, and then let us know how it goes.

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1: What's happening outside?
2: Tons of natural light.
3: And
4: wild animals.
5: Yeah, the outside is wild. That's why I like to stay inside. The more we make outside different from inside, or vice versa, the more we make inside different from the outside, is the more I want to be inside. It's very comfortable in here. And these are the reasons why, Tara, in Ohio, of course this happened in Ohio, Zach escaped and he was evading authorities. And for the record,
0: Who's Zach?
5: He is a zebra.
0: Oh, Zach the zebra. Oh, I love alliteration. I like that.
5: Yeah. And Zach, by the way, wasn't from a zoo. He was just a pet of some random guy in Ohio on his farm.
0: Oh, did he? Is that allowed in Ohio?
5: I don't know. A couple years ago, and this is many years ago, somebody had like a full on zoo. That all of like a home zoo that you're not allowed to have, and they all got loose, and that was a big deal for a while.
0: Yeah.
5: I assume that it's okay because they sent him back. They caught him. They took him home. But this is also like the second time a zebra in Ohio has escaped an owner, and not the same guy either. And I'm wondering what's happening in Ohio.
0: Yeah, what are they doing? Why has everybody got a zebra in Ohio? You're going to have to move back there and do some investigative journaling for us.
5: Maybe it was a BOGO. I'm not sure.
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0: Good morning, and thank you so much for listening to Spirit Radio. It means a lot to us. We appreciate you. We are Chad and Tara.
1: Family traditions, they're important, right? And mm-hmm. Now that my girls are adults, I have noticed that there are certain things that we've done in our family that they really grasp onto now as young adults. Like, they love it. One of those is the Dutchman. So my husband's family is Dutch, and they're like off the boat Dutch. Like, sure. My husband is first generation American born. His mom grew up in Holland, like, speaks fluent.
0: Yeah.
1: So there is this man who the business has transferred from people to people over the years, but there's a man now who they call the Dutchman. They've always called him the Dutchman, even the man who owned it before Eric bought it. And he drives around and he has a van with these amazing drawer system full of wondrous treats from Holland, of all of the things that people like my husband's family grew up eating that they can't find here in America.
0: Sure.
1: And he drives up and down California and he just does house visits and they can buy things out of his van. Well, my girls have always been the recipient of these treats, like at Christmas time and Easter, the great aunts and the grandma would always give them everything.
0: Yeah.
1: But as everybody is getting older, we're being like brought into these visits and we got to meet the Dutchman for the first time and go pick our own things out of the drawers. It was so much fun. And it got me thinking about how important their culture is to them.
0: Yeah.
1: Like being Dutch and what that looks like and how much they love knowing the foods and experiencing them and learning about it. And I just thought family traditions are important. So whether it's something as serious as this, like, wow, there's a man that comes and brings you treats from your grandparents' country.
0: Right.
1: Or it's just family movie night that you always did. Eventually, your kids are going to remember those traditions, cherish them, and pass them on to their own children.
2: Should have been long gone now, yeah. Should them be living

0: Hey, good morning, and thanks so much for listening to Spirit Radio. We are Chad and Tara.
1: Family traditions, do you have them? And we want to know what they are. So we have a family tradition where we get treats from the Dutchman. His name's Eric, and he's a man that travels up and down California and sells things from Holland that Dutch families remember and love but cannot get in the United States. Chad, what about you? Does your family have any family traditions that you want to pass on?
0: Yeah, this is going to be no surprise to anybody that knows me on any level whatsoever. Saturday mornings are Donut Saturdays.
1: But your kids are going, that's going to be something they go get donuts with dad. That's something they've done their whole life. And when they have kids, they will do the same.
0: Well, they don't go and get donuts with dad. Dad goes and gets the donuts. Nobody ever wants to go with dad. They're like, just bring them to us, donut man. I'm the bringer of donuts.
1: What about you? Do you have a family tradition that you are passing down to your children? Text us and let us know at 877-530-5388 or give us a shout out on that with that shout out function on your Spirit Media app.
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1: All right, we talk about Guinness records on the show a lot because they're fascinating. But did you know one man holds 350?
0: That's a lot.
1: 350.
0: That's got to be some kind of record.
1: Okay, 351 because he holds the record for the most Guinness Book of World Records.
0: There it is.
1: There it is. Well, he just added a new one. He balanced a skateboard on his chin for over an hour.
0: This guy needs to be stopped, or he needs to get a job, or he needs to keep doing what he's doing, because I assume that part of his shtick is like some YouTube channel where he racks up views of like attempting these records.
1: It could be what he does for a living.
0: It's so impressive. The thing is about Guinness World Records, and I've said this before and I stand by it. In order to be considered a Guinness record, it has to be two things. Something that nobody else in the world would want to do, and then you do that thing for longer than anybody else would think to. And that is a Guinness World Record.
2: Yeah, I mean,

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1: I've heard people say that we pray to connect with God. Well, let me give you another way of thinking about it. Maybe we should pray from our connection with God. This is Jim Franklin, the senior pastor at Cornerstone Church in Fresno. When I'm not with my wife and I want to talk to her, I've got to connect with her through the phone. But when I'm with her, all I have to do is talk to her. I think we forget that God is always with us. He'll never leave us. He'll never forsake us. Instead of praying to connect with Him, maybe we should just pray from our connection with Him. It's out of the spirit of adoption that we cry, Abba, Father. Just like that old song says, He's as close as the mention of His name. I'd love for you to connect with us at Cornerstone Church in downtown Fresno. 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
1: It's Monday. Mondays can be hard. It can be hard to get out of bed. It can be hard to get your kids out of bed. Uh-huh. So I want to give you a little motivation as you're getting into the car and heading to drop everybody off at school. Coming up in 6 minutes, it's Movie Monday. We're going to play a movie clip for you, and you have an opportunity to win a cool prize. So stay tuned.

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This is for the outcast, so lost control, no one knows. 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

0: Hey, good morning, and thanks so much for listening to Spirit Radio. We are Chad and Tara.
1: In a world that's busier than ever, it is nice if you can afford the luxury of having a lawn service. Mm-hmm. And so you don't have to fill up your Saturday with mowing your own lawn. But would you get yard service if it included baby lambs?
0: Baby lambs? I do love veal.
1: No, you're not eating these sheep.
0: Oh,
1: this is a company. Gotcha. There is a company in Washington, D.C. called Lamb Mowers. And you can, instead of firing up noisy lawn equipment, you can hire this company and they will bring sheep with their baby lambs. They're adorable baby doll South Down sheep. They're cute.
0: You and have got to be kidding me.
1: But they will transport them to your home and they will get to work munching on your overgrown weeds and grass. They will even eat entire overgrown patches of poison ivy.
0: That's why. And they're fine.
1: Yeah, they don't have any kind of reaction to poison ivy.
0: If I were to eat poison ivy, that would be bad. I did it. I said it. I stand by it.
1: I feel like your puns are getting better and better. I

0: You're listening to Spirit Radio. We are Chad and Tara.
1: So if you're somebody that doesn't love exercise, but you
0: me.
1: Definitely
0: you're talking
1: want to...
0: about me.
1: Yes,
0: that's me.
1: And myself. And there's a reason that we do radio.
0: 100%.
1: 100%. Well, good news is researchers have discovered that when you engage in activities that involve art and creativity, that you get the same anti-aging benefits as you do from exercise.
0: So like Crayola, crayons, finger paintings, that kind of stuff, yeah, or just like
1: it doesn't matter. They're saying that it can be anything: reading, listening to music, visiting museums, or any kind of art or craft, including crayons and finger paints. Huh. All of it contributes to slowing down your aging by up to 4%, which is the same as exercising. Exercising also will slow your aging down by 4%. So good news for those of you that would rather paint than run on a treadmill. The best case scenario would be to do both.
0: Could you be on a treadmill and finger paint? That would be the best.
1: You might be a genius.
0: This might be a gym I'm opening soon.
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1: Imagine getting a parking ticket or a speeding ticket for a car that hasn't moved in over 20 years.
0: Okay, so explain.
1: This actually happened. So there is a museum in New York that has the Knight Rider Trans Am in
0: from the TV show museum. With David Hasselhoff.
1: Yes, it's in the museum behind rope. It has not moved. It has not moved. They got a $50 traffic ticket from New York City, alleging the car was doing 36 in a 25, complete with traffic camera photos showing a black Trans Am with the California license plate Knight, which is the same as the plate on the car.
0: Yeah.
1: On the show and the novelty one on the museum's unregistered car. So they then, as they started digging, they found out that this license plate is also connected to five other unpaid traffic violations in New York City since late 2024.
0: That's amazing.
1: And they're trying to figure out, right, like, how did the city link the museum?
0: Yeah.
1: Like, they're legally tied to a movie prop that they just have sitting, like, the car's not registered.
0: So the camera is actually catching the moving, or the camera's actually catching the movie prop. It's sitting there still at the museum. Is that what's happening? I'm like, lost.
1: Like, they're thinking some guy must have built the car from like a kit car.
0: Yeah.
1: And it looks so accurate, and somehow, but their thing is the car's not registered. The car in the museum is not registered.
0: Right.
1: So how did the museum get issued a ticket from the city of New York? And so far the city of New York is not talking. So they've had to request a hearing to challenge the ticket.
0: That's insane.
1: And they're going to have to track down the real kit. Because I think that it's possible David Hasselhoff is trying to make a comeback.
0: That seems plausible.

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1: Have you ever been looking for something to do with your friends or family, and you just don't know where to go to find something, and you're looking for it to be family-friendly and oftentimes faith-based? Well, we have the place for you, because all of us here on staff have had that problem. We decided years ago that we should have an events calendar where we can collect all of the things to do here in the Central Valley that are faith-based and that are family friendly.
0: Yeah, it's like stamp collecting, but only events collecting.
1: Yeah. 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
1: 3, 2, 1.
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3: A lot happening on Earth, but some stuff happening on space. And soon it could be both together at the same time. So NASA just mentioned this last week that they've discovered an asteroid that will be making a close yet safe pass to Earth.
0: How are they able to do they tell that based on like the trajectory of it, right? On whether or not it's going to hit us.
3: There's a lot of questions that I have specifically about this asteroid, because this asteroid is supposed to be flying by Earth today.
0: Oh, wait, today. What? Are we going to get to see it at night?
3: Well, I hope we don't get to see it too close. You know what I'm saying? Like,
0: but how cool would it be to look up in the sky and see that passing by?
3: Yeah, I don't know exactly when it's going to be passing by, but they say it's going to be safe.
0: Okay.
3: But I'm wondering if they're saying it's going to be safe, much like a weatherman would say it might rain. So take your umbrella and take your helmets.
0: Cause mass panic. Oh, I'm going to go look into this because I love looking at stuff in the sky.
3: Well, don't look too closely.
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0: Good morning. You're listening to Spirit Radio. We're Chad and Tara.
1: That's not always how you start the race, but it's how you finish the race that really matters. In fact, the Kentucky Derby is the prime example of this. A couple weeks ago, Kentucky Derby happened, and the horse that started in last place ended up moving up 25 positions to win the race. So
0: it was amazing.
1: Really impressive. Also, fun fact about that, I just found this out, that was the first horse that ever won the Kentucky Derby that had a female trainer.
0: You know, it's amazing to me that we live in 2026 and that you hear things like that and you realize things really aren't progressing as quickly as we think they are. And then you see something like this and you're like, okay, but then look, like, I love that they highlight that because there are little girls all over the country that have been dreaming about horses since they knew how to walk. And that gives them inspiration to move towards their goal.
1: 100%.
0: I absolutely love that.
1: And I made sure to highlight this with my two daughters who are 13 and 11. I made sure to let them know that, but it here's the overall point. It's not always how you start, but starting strong can help. And so thank you for starting strong, starting your week strong right here with Hope. You found it on Spirit Radio. I got

0: Good morning, and thanks so much for listening to Spirit Radio. We're Chad and Tara.
1: You know, everything is awesome. Everything is cool when you're part of a team.
0: I've heard that. And a song, actually, once.
1: Yes, it's from the Lego Movie, but it is true. And teams are important. And here at Spirit Radio, we have a couple of different teams. One of the teams that we would really like you to be a part of is our music team. 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

0: 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We are Chad and Tara.
1: All right. This is your May reminder that God did not create you to be a robot, that you cannot, even though you want to, work around the clock. The humans require rest. You can't do the kingdom work you're called to do if you're burnt out. And God calls us to rest. It May can be your no month if you think about it, because think about how busy you are this month. You're getting, well, there's a lot of things you can't say no to in May. There's so many school plays and end of the year and award ceremonies and graduation and all these things. Maybe make June your no month, because some seasons are busier than others. And May is a busy season. It's very chaotic. In these seasons, you might have to operate with your cup less full than normal, but you cannot do that for long periods of time. It's not sustainable for any of us. So make sure that whether it's on the weekend or on a random Wednesday evening, you find some quiet time to rest. Spend time with God. Sometimes it's just sitting there and being quiet. Practice saying no to good things so that you can say yes to better things. And remember that you can't do everything. That if you do that, just like your phone, just like that chargeable cart at the grocery store, eventually your battery is going to run out and you won't be able to do anything at all. I'm about to

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1: Not sure what kind of day you're having. Could be a good day, could be a bad day, or just a Monday. Here's what we know is factually true, thanks to science. Music is good for you in all of it. It helps the bad moments feel better. It helps the good moments feel great. And it helps Mondays go by a little bit quicker. That's scientific, studied. It's backed by smart people. And if nothing else, you can scientifically test it for yourself by turning up every song and listening to them in their entirety. And I would encourage you to do that today and tomorrow, and then let us know how it goes. 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
3: And
4: wild animals.
5: Yeah, the outside is wild. That's why I like to stay inside. The more we make outside different from inside, or vice versa, the more we make inside different from the outside, is the more I want to be inside. It's very comfortable in here. And these are the reasons why, Tara, in Ohio, of course this happened in Ohio, Zach escaped and he was evading authorities. And for the record,
0: Who's Zach?
5: He is a zebra.
0: Oh, Zach the zebra. Oh, I love alliteration. I like that.
5: Yeah, and Zach, by the way, wasn't from a zoo. He was just a pet of some random guy in Ohio on his farm.
0: Is that allowed in Ohio?
5: I don't know. A couple years ago, and this is many years ago, somebody had like a full-on zoo that all of, like a home zoo that you're not allowed to have, and they all got loose, and that was a big deal for a while. I assume that it's okay because they sent him back. They caught him. They took him home. But this is also like the second time a zebra in Ohio has escaped an owner, and not the same guy either. And I'm wondering what's happening in Ohio.
0: Yeah, what are they doing? Why has everybody got a zebra in Ohio? You're going to have to move back there and do some investigative journaling for us.
5: Maybe it was a BOGO. I'm not sure.
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You are listening to Spirit Radio. I'm Marina, and coming up, we're going to talk about a high school prank that went a little too far. But first, it's Colton Dixon with Miracles.

0: Tasha Layton with Meet Me in the Valley on Spirit Radio. I'm Marina. Now, it is the end of the school year for a lot of kids throughout the nation. And in South Carolina, a group of high school seniors took a senior prank a little too far. They released farm animals into the school. Now, I think it's hilarious. I'm not going to lie. There's no way I'm going to act like I don't think that's a funny prank. It was a little destructive. They ended up, once they cleared everything and they got the animals back to where they were supposed to be, the kids had to go back and help clean up. But in all reality, on the scale of what they could have done versus what they did do, is it that bad? Let me know if your high school had any crazy senior pranks. I'd love to hear about them. Text me at 877-530-5388.
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0: Tarian with CC Wyans here on Spirit Radio. I'm Marina. So this weekend I got to get over to the Visalia Farmers Market. It's my favorite place to go to on a Saturday. Got my good snacks, got some sourdough. Oh, I love the sourdough that I get from there. And some veggies, got set for the weekend. But I'm curious, are there any other farmer markets I need to know about? I know there is one downtown Visalia sometimes, and then Hanford has one as well. I haven't made it out to the Hanford one, but if you have any suggestions of farmer markets I can check out over the weekend, let me know. 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

0: If you could go back and relive your senior year of high school, would you? You're listening to Spirit Radio. I'm Marina. This time of year always makes me think of that question because it's graduation time, school's ending, you see all the graduation photos starting to go up, the cap and gowns, all that fun stuff. And it makes me wonder, if I could go back and relive my senior year, would I? And I would. I loved my senior year of high school. I had so much fun. I had gone into high school somewhat of a different person. I was trying so hard to be what I thought I was supposed to be. And it was just so frustrating. And I just didn't have the right anchoring going in. And by my senior year, I grew closer to God. I learned who I was. I was happy with the friends that I had. I had a small group of friends that I just loved and adored, and we had so many adventures together. I wasn't one of those like super popular kids by any means. I just liked who I hung out with, and I grew in my taste in music and movies, and it was just a fun year. I just had such a good time. And I would do it again. Now, I know there are some folks, and maybe you're one of them, where you were just like, I would never want to set foot in high school again because the experience just was not it. And I totally understand that. And I'm so sorry if you did have that experience. But I asked the question, though, if you could go back, would you do it again? Would you change anything? Let me know. Text me at 877-530-5388.
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0: Elevation Worship with Alleluia on Spirit Radio. I'm Marina, and it is time for... Now that's funny. The internet is full of hilarious memes, and it is my job to share them with you. We're returning to The Bible is Funny. Their Facebook page is so good, and they take scriptures and attach them to relatable situations. And these situations are summertime themed. Enjoy. First one. When they ask you to volunteer at VBS and you try to make up a good excuse on the spot. Luke 14:18. I have bought a piece of ground and I must go and see it. I ask you to have me excused. I'm going to bookmark that one in case I get asked to help with VBS this year. Putting on deodorant in the summer. Psalm 25:2. I trust in you. Do not let me be put to shame. How hurt people roast a marshmallow. Leviticus 6:22. It must be completely burned. All right, last one. Dad's leaving on road trips. Matthew 2:14. And he rose and took the child and his mother by night and departed. Now that's funny.
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There

0: We've all been through it at some point, a bad road trip. You're listening to Spirit Radio. I'm Marina. Summertime is here, which means we're planning on doing some traveling, whether it's staying local or going across the state or even the nation. We all have that one story, though, and I will tell you mine. So I was with my family. It was my mom, my dad, and myself, and my brother. And we were driving around LA on summer vacation, and both of my parents are very, very familiar with the Los Angeles area. They both know their way around. And my mom wanted to go to El Pollo Loco. And this is many years ago before we had one in Tulare. There's one in Visalia now. And we were driving, she goes, oh, I miss El Pollo Loco. My dad's like, oh, I remember where it is. Let's go by. We'll take the kids. The kids have never been there. 1 hour later, we barely found it because both my parents both thought it was in two totally different places. We drove to both different places. It was not at either location. And it was just so messed up. They were not happy with each other. My brother and I were just sitting there enjoying the show. It was really rough. All for some chicken. Oh, man. Let me know what road trip memories you have. The good, the bad, the funny, the silly. I want to hear about them. Text me at 877-530-5388.
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0: What Grace Can Do by Cochran & Co. here on Spirit Radio. I'm Marina, and it is time for your midday pep talk. We are officially halfway through the day, which means this is a time where you and I can sit down, take a breath, and get ready to take on the second half of the day. We live in a world that is constantly demanding more from us, more success, better looks, perfect lives. And when we look at our own reality, it can be really easy to feel less than. Social media is good for a lot of things, but sometimes it can be good for real bad things, like egging that side on, like making us feel like we can't keep up. It's the keeping up with the Joneses, right? And I want you to know that God doesn't see us through that lens. He doesn't see us through our shortcomings. He sees us through his lens of love. He loves us so much. And in scripture, Paul describes a thorn in his flesh, and it can be likened to a personal weakness that he's begging God to remove. But God doesn't do that. He offers his presence instead. God uses all those empty spaces to fill them with his strength. So whenever you're feeling inadequate, like you're not good enough, you're not doing enough, yes, you are. You are more than enough. God loves you. He loves every part of you. He doesn't weigh us against each other. He doesn't say, oh, well, I think so-and-so loves me more than so-and-so. So he doesn't do that. That's humans do that. We do that. God is not in the business of making you feel worse. God is in the business of sharing hope with you, love. And through that, we become transformed to be like him, not like other people.
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0: Away by John Reddick here on Spirit Radio. I'm Marina, and that does it for me today on this Monday, my friend. I hope you have a great rest of your day. But before I pass it over to Tim, let's go over this week's verse of the week. It is 2 Timothy chapter 1, verse 7. It says, "For God has not given us a spirit of timidity, but of power and love and discipline." Just remember that. When you're feeling scared, you're feeling anxious, know that God has given us power, love, and discipline. Once again, that was 2 Timothy chapter 1, verse 7. All right, that does it for me. I will see you tomorrow for Taco Tuesday. Bye.
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Yeah,

0: And I know I've put you through it. 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

0: 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And you know what? Hope is gonna find you when you're simply trying to keep everybody else alive and stay employed, stay emotionally stable, trying to academically motivate kids down the stretch run while you're surviving on caffeine and whatever snack you just found in the backseat of your car, like I did when I cleaned the car out yesterday. 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
3: I've heard people say that we pray to connect with God. 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Maybe we should pray from our connection with God. This is Jim Franklin, the senior pastor at Cornerstone Church in Fresno. 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But when I'm with her, all I have to do is talk to her. I think we forget that God is always with us. He'll never leave us. He'll never forsake us. Instead of praying to connect with Him, maybe we should just pray from our connection with Him. 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

It's amazing how much space is in your car when it's cleaned out. I'm on Spirit. Yeah, I got rid of some of the winter stuff that was in there. I'm guessing like gloves and a winter hat. Probably not going to need that anymore in the Central Valley.

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I'm Tim. Earth is temporary and pales in comparison to what's waiting for you in heaven. 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

0: Carly Ann Taylor, Why Should I Worry on Spirit Radio. There are parts of the 99 that have guardrails. And the guardrails aren't put up just before an accident, right? They're up well ahead of time being proactive. So don't wait until you're feeling depressed before you make up a list of your blessings. What a wonderful time to remind yourself of how good God is. And take back control of your thought life before it gets filled up with all kinds of morbid thoughts. Fill it up with all of the amazing blessings of God. But that's proactive, right? Got to write them down ahead of time and know where to find the list.
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0: Elevation Worship with Spirit Radio. I'm Tim. Aren't you thankful God is gracious and merciful, and He never stops loving you? He'll meet you right where you're at. Tasha Layton.
1: You can't

0: The Truth, it's Megan Woods with Spirit Radio. My name's Tim. Step number one is learning scripture. Step number two is really the practical application of it. Like if you're looking for a verse to encourage you, one of the most common ones is Philippians 4:13, right? I can do all things through Christ who strengthens me. But what if next time you were overwhelmed, you made it personal? Something like, oh God, I don't have the strength for this day, but you do. I don't have the resources, but you do. Can I please have those resources? Can I please have your strength? Because I can do all things through you if you strengthen me.
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Rescue me, we the Kingdom on Spirit Radio. What a reminder that God's faithfulness has survived every season of your life. Pat Barrett on Spirit.

0: You ever had somebody else believe in you sincerely more than you believe in yourself? I'm Tim on 89Q. Many times it's our partner or our parents or a best friend. Or sometimes it's even the car dashboard. You know, like the check engine light comes on and I'm like, I appreciate that car. My car thinks I actually know what to do with that. Of course I do. I put it into the great Google machine. And it tells me what to do. Sure is a lot easier than going through the manual that I moved somewhere because it didn't really fit in the glove box too well.
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There are some movies that you just watch over and over again, and then it's like there are some that one time through is good. I'm Tim on Spirit. That was The Passion of the Christ for me. That was really hard to watch, but what a powerful reminder of the suffering that Jesus went through because he loves you so much, and the reality is he'd do it again. Andrew Rip on Spirit. I still

0: Faith, Hope, Love, Spirit Radio. My name's Tim. It feels like as a kid, we did a lot of things without thinking, and sometimes, well, it caused a problem. I was the kid that could climb a tree, but much like a cat, I had no idea how to get back down again. It was very frustrating. Usually I did. Sometimes it was painful. Kind of thought of that as I saw a video of a two-year-old, and he got his head stuck in the banister up at the top of the steps. Couldn't get him out. Thank God for iPads, by the way, that kept the kid from having a breakdown until EMT showed up. And I mean, hey, this may prevent you from having to call them if you have an adventurous kid like this. They used olive oil on the banisters, and then they each grabbed the wood from one side and pulled, and the little guy got his head back out. And you would think it was all about hugs when he got done, but he was just bawling. I don't know who's crying harder, mom or the little guy.
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my place in this world. Spirit Radio, my name's Tim, and I've got your Spirit Verse of the Week. It's found in 2 Timothy chapter 1, verse 7, and it says, "For God has not given us a spirit of timidity, but of power, love, and discipline."

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Lift Me Up, Blessing Offer on Spirit Radio. I'm Tim. Before you go out and buy something else or go on Amazon to grab it, have you looked in your car? It is amazing what we found in our vehicle when we cleaned it out for the first time since winter. Yeah, there were jumper cables in there. I never would have found them if the car had died. At least I know where they are now. CeCe Winans on Spirit. Oh!

0: finished Caleb and John Spirit Radio. My name is Tim. Typically, one of us in the family can pack incredibly well, and the other, I don't know, it just looks like they're throwing stuff into like a suitcase. The latter is me. Sheila can get so many things into a suitcase and, frankly, into a vehicle, but help is on the way. Apparently, GM has now patented technology that monitors how you and I are loading the pickup truck so it can tell us what we're doing wrong so that we can actually get it right. See, I just give up. I just know that Sheila can do it better. Now, when it comes to the pickup truck, obviously I would have to be the one that picks up the heavier stuff. But now, if she gets tired of telling me what to do, apparently GM will do it for her.
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